to end the second inning her first time up. And now we're going to get a pinch runner as well, as Adiah Wallace will come in to run for Hannah Wells, and that's in the designated player spot for those keeping score at home. As Adiah Wallace making her 31st appearance of the season, primarily used as a runner, as she is only taking four at-bats. First pitch to Kaya Altmaier is taken on a drop pitch for a strike that ends up over the plate. And the count is 0-1. Boyer sets and fires. Pitch bounced in there and a little ways off first. Pace was Wallace, and Kennedy Bunker thought about throwing down but opted not to. Count 1-1. The 1-1 with the runner going. Throw down to second will not be in time. The throw goes off the runner and into left field, but over there was Cassie Reisner to get it. But the double play is now off after the stolen base by Adiah Wallace. It's 2-1. Nobody out. Runner at second. Texas up 4-0 in the bottom half of the fourth inning. Boyer gets her pitch, and the 2-1 drop pitch finds the inside corner for a strike. And they actually had another strike in there, so a looking strikeout. Boyer now has struck out 5. Got a ball written on my scorecard. One out, one on. As J.C. Nichols, who singled and scored a run in the third or last time up, slap hit attempt is pulled for a ball. The pitch was a little bit outside. As Boyer sets the 1-0, check swing doesn't matter. Outer half of the plate at the belt for a strike. Count now 1-1. And the next pitch, that drop pitch tails in for a strike. Good movement and spin there. Some speed on it as well. As the 1-2 fired just off the plate for ball two. 2-2, trying to see maybe if Nichols would chase. But holding discipline there at the plate, she does not. And Boyer fires a slap attempt, will go foul towards the Ole Miss dugout. Right to the walkway where players enter and exit out of. And the count will stay 2-2. Ole Miss here after 2 wins this week. Texas playing their first game of the week. As Boyer looking at the wristband, she's ready to go and fires a slap hit into left field. Will be caught by Tenley Gresham, and she dropped the ball. Going back to second, Adiah Wallace thinking she had caught it and sliding headfirst back in, but the ball came out on the slide. So as a result, runners will be at first and second with one out. And Ashton Maloney coming to bat, and looks like we're going to get another runner here for the Texas Longhorns. And actually, instead, it is going to be a pinch hitter for the Texas Longhorns. For Ashton Maloney. Get that for you in just a moment. They're going to rule that an error as well. So an E7, why Nichols reaches in. Alyssa Sneed, now the pinch hitter for Ashton Maloney in the 9 spot. First pitch, a dropper that finds the outer half of the plate for a strike. 0-1 the count.
Runners at first and second with one.

0: Now Texas up 4-0 in the bottom of the fourth, looking to add some more runs. Snead takes a knee-high strike on the inside corner. 71 miles an hour from Emily Boyer, working her third game in as many days. Started Tuesday, got the save yesterday, starting today. Snead pokes one out to first base. Yamas will pick it up and touch the bag, but each runner will advance as Wallace will go to third and Nichols to second. So it worked like a sacrifice. And that will bring up the top of the order in Caden Henry, who singled and scored a runner last time up. She grounded to second back in the first inning. Two out, runners in scoring position. Boyer fires. Pitch away for a ball, 1-0. As Henry, after taking a couple practice cuts, back in. And Boyer delivers in the same spot as the last pitch, off the plate. Count now 2 balls and no strikes. It's pitch number 71, and now out of the dugout again, coming Nancy Evans, the pitching coach, to talk with her right-handed pitcher, and now the infield as well, as Kyra Acock now throwing in the Ole Miss bullpen, yesterday's starting pitcher. Getting loose. It's another mound visit. Those just joining us, game 3 of the quarterfinals today. The day session saw Auburn nearly pull off another comeback but fall to Florida 10-9. And then Alabama getting a 7-1 win over Arkansas to set up semifinal number 1 as the Florida Gators and the Alabama Crimson Tide, who have met many times in this tournament. Most recently in 2021 in Tuscaloosa at the Rhodes House, that saw Alabama take home the tournament championship. The Gators had won the regular season title that year and were looking to three-peat as SEC champions as well. Back in the box, 2-0 count to Caden Henry. Slaps one down to short, picked up, throw to first is in time, and out of the jam is Emily Boyer on the 6-3. No runs, no hits, no errors. Texas leaves 2 on base. We play 4. Texas 4, Ole Miss 0. 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
0: Dan Court's back with you as we go to the top of the fifth inning. Ole Miss trailing Texas 4-0 and coming up to bat in their half of the fifth inning and to face Tegan Kavan, who had a little bit of a wait in the dugout the last two innings. And she will face the bottom three in the order of Tenley Grisham, Ryan Starr, and Taylor Malvin, who are actually able to get hits, albeit infield variety. Their first time's up, as Grisham did it to lead off the top of the third. As now Tegan Kavan been working. She's thrown 63 pitches to this point, only allowing two hits, has struck out six and walked one. As Kavan, in her fifth inning of work, sends her first pitch, finds the outside corner at the knees for a strike. 0-1 the count. Briefly stepping out and now back in, Tenley Grisham. And her 0-1 from Kavan. Slap hit foul towards the Texas and some fans in crimson for Oklahoma as well. And a nice catch made by someone wearing a black shirt. Nonetheless, it is strike two, so can't differentiate if he's rooting for anyone in this game or not. It's a good thing with this tournament. A lot of neutral fans will make their way in for these games as well, as Kavan's 0-2 offering just off the plate for a ball. One ball and two strikes to Tenley Grisham. Said 1-for-1 with a single her first time up, on infield single. Our game followed by Georgia and Oklahoma as a slap hit towards left field will get foul as out of the reach of Kaya Altmaier. And coming back in is the ball, and Tegan Kavan has a new one. They're just trying to figure out what they want to do with the other one, and Viviana Martinez flips it over to the Texas dugout. One ball, two strikes, nobody out, nobody on. Texas up 4-0 on Ole Miss as Kavan fires and a slap hit down the first baseline, this time foul. And the count will stay one ball, two strikes. After taking a couple practice swings, Grisham back in. And the 1-2. Slap hit towards us, hits the top of the net as Rob Joyce and I getting the hand gloves ready, I guess we can call them. We don't have actual mitts, so we're just calling them. We just have our bare hands if that were to have happened. One ball, two strikes. Kavan offers. Swing and a miss for strike three. Seventh strikeout for Tegan Kavan, getting Tenley Grisham. And there's one away in the top of the fifth. That will bring up Ryan Starr for Ole Miss, who had a sacrifice bunt her first time up. As the wind picking up again, blowing straight out to right field. As Kavan sets, delivers. Pitch is high and away for a ball. 1-0 your count. Kavan gets set and fires. Pitch missing inside for a ball. Two balls, no strikes. Outfielders playing normal depth. Infielders are as well, as now Reese Atwood heads out to the circle to talk to the Texas pitcher, Tegan Kavan. And the quick meeting now over as Atwood goes back behind home plate. And we're about ready to go again here in Lexington. Star, the right-handed batter. A 2-0 from Tegan Kavan. Swing and a miss on a 70-mile-an-hour fastball for strike one. Two balls, one strike. Kavan, now again working quickly, has her pitch. The 2-1. That pitch down Main Street at the knees for a strike. Two balls, two strikes. Worked her way back to even the count. As Texas's Tegan Kavan, 75th pitch upcoming here in the top of the fifth inning with her Texas Longhorns up 4-0. And a swing and a miss on a pitch that might have been out of the zone. Gets Star to chase. And back-to-back strikeouts to start the top of the fifth inning. And that'll bring up the nine-hitter Taylor Malvin, who had an infield single her first time up on a grounder to third that J.C. Nichols came up with but just opted not to make a throw on. As the left hand hitting Malvin. First pitch from Kavan takes. Pitch is high anyway for a ball, 1-0. and to get you back. Ashton Maloney did check back in for Alyssa Sneed in right field for Texas. We bring that up as pitch on the outside corner, right at the knees for a strike that came up yesterday with Percy Llamas and Cassidy Patterson, that Llamas then came back in and was not reported by Jamie Traxel and the coaches that she had come back in. Pitch missing low and away for a ball that would have had a strikeout to end the inning of Bella Faw, but instead, because of the substitution not being correct, the out was nullified. She ended up walking. Now, the out happened on the next batter, but it caused a riff there as a liner down the third baseline foul. Two balls, two strikes. As Kavan gets a new ball, so always important to make sure that you are reporting that your subs are coming back in when you do an in and out like that. As Tegan Kavan ready to go, 2-2 the count, two out, nobody on. Malvin takes a low and away pitch for ball three. The count now full. To the Ole Miss center fielder. Ole Miss trying to make it to the semifinals. As Kavan sets, and the payoff pitch is slap foul into the Texas seats, and a guy in a Florida Gator shirt making a nice catch there. His team is in tomorrow's semifinals. Deciding to stay and watch some other softball as well. Count full to Taylor Malvin as Tegan Kavan gets her pitch. Fires the 3-2. This pitch on the outside corner for strike three for the second time today. A belt-high strikeout that one was. Tegan Kavan sets down the side in order with three strikeouts. As Ole Miss, no runs, no hits, no errors. We go to the bottom of the fifth. Texas 4, Ole Miss 0. 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
0: It's stretch time here in Lexington, brought to you by Sprouts Farmers Market, official healthy grocer of the SEC, as Ole Miss trails Texas 4-0, and the Longhorns coming up to bat in the bottom half of the fifth inning. And it'll be Katie Stewart, Viviana Martinez, and Reese Atwood due up for the Longhorns to face Emily Boyer. Stewart walked and scored a runner last time up. As Texas looking to make it to back-to-back semifinals in their first 2 years here in the Southeastern Conference. As Emily Boyer in her third day pitching for Ole Miss, this tournament, that is. In her fifth inning of work right now is Boyer gets the pitch she wants. And the first pitch to Stewart is hit on the ground, but foul past third base. And the count, no balls and one strike. Stewart has said, walked her last time up and scored a run. Grounded out to third her first time up. Boyer getting her pitch. And the 0-1. drop pitch off balance was Stewart, but it was out of the zone and low for a ball. 1-1. Infield and outfield playing Stewart deep. Team leader in home runs and RBIs. Pitch incoming, missing low and away for a ball. Two balls, one strike to the Longhorn first baseman. The white-on-white Longhorns up 4-0 on the red-on-red Rebels. As Boyer fires this one inside for a ball, brushing Stewart back. 3-1 now the count. Wind now still blowing out to straightaway center and right field for these hitters as Boyer fires. Pitch misses low and a walk to lead off the inning again for the Texas Longhorns. Third straight inning that the leadoff batter has reached base, second with a walk. And that'll bring up Viviana Martinez, who singled and drove in two runs her last time up. As Boyer looks at the wristband and the first pitch, finds the outside corner for a strike on the fastball. Mostly in the low 70s, high 60s, Boyer has been with that pitch. Boyer's 0-1 sends down the heart of the plate for a strike at the knees. 0-2 now the count. Runner at first, nobody out. Ole Miss no runs, two hits, two errors. Texas four runs, four hits, no errors this afternoon into early evening here in Lexington. As Boyer fires. Low and away for ball one. One ball, two strikes. Boyer looks at the wristband again. And her 1-2 pitch is hit in the air towards us. And this is going to get in front of us, though. Rob Joyce a little bit disappointed next to me. He didn't get a chance to catch that. Count will stay one ball and two strikes. As Boyer sets. And her 1-2 once again. This fouled off home plate and then off of Kennedy Bunker, the catcher. So we will stay one ball, two strikes. As Boyer now walks around the back of the circle for a little bit as the Oklahoma Sooners out there are just beyond left field waiting for their next game as they're the next game against Georgia. Pitch bounces in the dirt for ball two. 2-2. Sooners last year's co-tournament champions with Texas A&M as the championship game was canceled due to weather. As Boyer sends this one hit on the ground to short, Reasoner picks up, throws to second for one, no throw to first, so a fielder's choice erases Stewart. And that will bring up the catcher, Reese Atwood, for the Longhorns, who is 0-2 with two strikeouts swinging. As the right-hand hitting Atwood steps in, he's been fooled by some curves and drop pitches from Emily Boyer. She's gotten the better of her today. As Boyer, first pitch to Atwood in the third at-bat, off the plate for a ball. A little bit low. And the count is no balls, one strike. As Boyer looking at her wristband for her pitch, she has it and fires. Cut and a miss by Atwood for strike one. 1-1 your count. As we mentioned that with Oklahoma, they are also now back-to-back regular season conference champions as well coming into this week. It's the pitch to Atwood in the dirt. Two balls and one strike. Runner at first, one out here in the bottom of the fifth with Texas at bat and up 4-0. As Boyer ready. Now takes another look at her left wrist and the 2-1. Bounces in the dirt again. Three balls and a strike to Reese Atwood. Leanne Good, the second baseman, on deck. hit the home run that got Texas their first run of this game as Boyer sends an excuse-me swing foul by Atwood for strike two. Caught her off balance, and this time the ball hit the bat. It's not normal of Reese Atwood to be in that situation, but Boyer's pitched her well today. The payoff pitch, 3-2, bounces in the dirt and gets away from the catcher. It's ball four. Anyway, now turning second was Viviana Martinez, thinking about going to third. Got about a quarter of the way before heading back. And that'll bring up Leanne Good with one out and two runners on. Good is 1-for-2, that aforementioned home run to left center field, and then she struck out looking her last time up to end the third inning. First pitch at bat 3 on the ground, picked up by Reisner, will throw to third for one out. So the lead runner off again due to a fielder's choice. Runners will be at first and second still on the 6-5 put out. And now Hannah Wells is checking back in as the designated player on the in-out with Adea Wallace. Wells reached on a walk her last time up and then was run for. She flew out to right field her first time up as Boyer ready to go. First pitch, low for ball one. Walked on four pitches as well last time did Hannah Wells. That is now the in and out done there. So if Wells were to be removed again, she would be out of the game for good. Pitched low in the dirt for ball two. Two balls and no strikes. Again, runners at first and second. Two away for Texas. In the bottom half of the fifth inning with the Longhorns holding a 4-0 lead, Boyer sends and fouled off home plate and picked up by Kennedy Bunker. Two balls and one strike, your count. Game four between Georgia and Oklahoma will start, says 35 minutes, probably 35, 40 minutes after the completion of this one. We believe is pitch in the dirt for ball three, 3-1 now your count. Depending on when this one ends at, for sure. As Boyer looks at her wristband and sends fouled off Kennedy Bunker, who got the good bit of that one. Might have got the top of that shin guard or that right leg pad. And the count now full, 3-2 to the Texas designated player, Hannah Wells, is now Jamie Traxel, the head coach and Ole Miss trainers, coming out to check on Kennedy Bunker. As now I see a replay here. Got her right off the mask. That's where it got her. Checking to make sure that her throwing now with Emily Boyer to see if she is fine. Now we'll throw with Ryan Starr to see if she is fine. Throwing normally as we have our brief pause here. And Kennedy Bunker gives the yes nod to Jamie Traxel and the Ole Miss trainer to say that she is all right and can continue to play. As she gets an ovation from all fans here is those seats that might have been empty earlier in this game now have really started to fill with Oklahoma and Georgia following. And great crowd out there in the berm in the outfield seating area as Wells puts one in play deep to left field, but this is foul. Just about 4 feet foul. If she gets that 4 feet to the right, it's a fair ball and a 3-run homer. But just a long foul ball. And we stay 3-2. 3-2, two outs. Runners at first and second for Texas, who's up 4 on Ole Miss. Boyer with the payoff pitch again. Missing low, and the bases are now loaded for Texas. And Kaya Altmaier due up in the order. Now, what is interesting here is now Mike White comes to home plate to bring in a pinch hitter here as Cam Ellison gets it, and we do have a pinch hitter. It'll be Katie Bennett, a senior for the Longhorns, making her 33rd appearance, transferred from Abilene Christian, and was first team All-WAC 2 years ago. So she will be the pinch hitter with the bases loaded. And we make this mention here because Texas up 4-0, the run rule is in effect. That if Bennett represents the game-ending run as she fouls the first pitch off home plate and herself. 8 runs after 4.5 or 5 innings in this case or beyond, the game ends as Bennett represents the game-ending run. Boyer sets and delivers. Pitch missing away for ball one. 1-1 the count. As Bennett back in after a few practice swings. Infield and outfield at normal depth. Pitch in. Low and away for ball two. 2-1 now the count. To Bennett. Bennett had a home run and 2 RBIs in the game at Baylor back on March 21st. In SEC play at a 2-hit game at Alabama back on the 3rd of April. As Boyer's 2-1. This one hit in the air. Line to left center field. It's going to get down for a hit. One run is in. Two will score. Coming around and heading home and now holding at third is Hannah Wells. And a pinch hit. 2-run double by Katie Bennett. Now has the Longhorns up 6-0 here in the bottom of the 5th inning. And the game-ending run stands at second base right now for J.C. Nichols for the Longhorns, who reached on an error her last time up. As Boyer looks at her wristband, needing an out to continue this game. First pitch, outer half of the plate on the drop pitch for a strike. 0-1. Your count. Runners at second and third, two away. Texas up 6-0. Boyer sends. Drop pitch finding the heart of the zone at the belt for a strike. 0-2 your count. As Boyer sets. And the 0-2. Slap attempt swung on and missed for strike three. So a 3-pitch at bat. Ends Texas's turn at the plate. In the 5th, but not before they get 2 runs on a hit. No errors. They leave 2 on base. We played 5. Texas 6. Ole Miss 0. 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
0: Dan Courts back with you as Texas added 2 in the bottom half of the 5th on a Katie Bennett double to put Texas up 6-0 as Ole Miss comes to bat in the top of the 6th inning. Tegan Kavan in the circle for her 6th inning of work. And we'll be facing the top of the order of Kennedy Bunker, Mackenzie Pickens, and Percy Yamas for Ole Miss. who have had a good week this week here, scratching out wins, but now need some hits and some runs in a hurry as they have no runs on two hits with two errors. They've left three runners on base. Texas, six runs on five hits, no errors. Left five on base. As Kavan's first pitch at the top of the sixth, outside corner at the black, belt high for a strike, 0-1. The count to Kennedy Bunker, who struck out swinging both times she has been up this game. As Kavan sets and delivers. Line down the third. Just got by Jamie Traxel as she had to shimmy her way out of the way to not get hit by that screaming line drive. Foul ball nonetheless, and it's 0-2. Traxel, the head coach, also coaching third base for Ole Miss. Texas with some arms, throwing just in case. As Kavan fires his one line to left, but barely having to move and then having to at the last minute, Kaya Altmaier on the line out to left. And there's one away for Mackenzie Pickens, who's 0 for 2. She popped out to third her last time up and struck out swinging her first time. Kavan gets her pitch. Trying to preserve a shutout here. His first pitch down the heart of the plate. Belt high for a strike. 0-1 the count. As Kavan, the Women's College World Series most outstanding player for the national champion Longhorns a year ago, sends and fires one by Pickens, who can't keep up with a swing. Count now 0-2, and that was actually Katie Bennett. She stayed in the game in left field on that flyout. As Kavan sends this one hit in the air, deep to center. Caden Henry, though, is a beat on it, and about two steps in front of the warning track, has it for out number two in the game, in the top half of the sixth inning. And that will bring up Percy Yamas. If Ole Miss needs to get some hits and some runs, now would be the time, and they have the perfect hitter to do it. And Yamas, she is 0 for 1. She walked her last time up and was erased in a fielder's choice. And then struck out, looking as right into the glove of Kavan on the bounce, ground out, throw to first in time. And Ole Miss in order again. Tegan Kavan has sat down the last eight batters. She is the last nine and recorded an out. No runs, no hits, no errors. We go to the bottom of the sixth. Texas 6, Ole Miss 0. 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
0: Bat in the bottom of the sixth inning, up 6-0 on Ole Miss. 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

0: Dan Courts back with you again. Texas up 6-0. They send the 9-1 and 2 hitters to the plate, and Ashton Maloney, Caden Henry, and Katie Stewart for the what will right now appear to be the last at-bat for the Longhorns in this ball game. Maloney was subbed out for a pinch hitter her last time up in Alyssa Sneed, who grounded out to first base. She also struck out swinging her first time up in the third inning. As also now in Kyra Acock, who pitched yesterday for Ole Miss, now in the circle. First pitch, a fastball down the heart of the plate for a strike. 0-1 the count. Acock yesterday went four innings, giving up a run on three hits, struck out two, walk three. We'll get Boyer's numbers for right now in a moment as Acock fires and low, missing for a ball. 1-1 the count. Boyer, five innings, six runs allowed, five of them earned, struck out seven, walked five, allowed five hits, and hit a batter as well. As Kyra Acock with the 1-1 send, slap attempt, hold back, but it didn't matter. It was in the zone for a strike at the knees down the heart of the plate anyway. One ball, two strikes to Ashton Maloney, the Texas right fielder. As Acock taking time, three on the pitch clock, she'll get it out anyway, and then a slap hit to third, picked up and thrown across the diamond, and they say in time, and Yama's kept her foot on the bag for a little offline from Starr, but a good play by Percy Yama's. One away here in the bottom of the sixth inning. Right now, looking ahead to the top of the seventh, it would be Maddie George, Cassie Reisner, and Leilana Applin coming up for Ole Miss, should they get their turn at bat. As Caden Henry, the top of the order at the plate, first pitch, strike on the outside half of the plate at the knees, 0-1 the count. Henry grounded to short her last time up, is 1-for-3. She singled and scored a run in the third. Scored on the single by Viviana Martinez to put the Longhorns up 4-0. Pitch low and away for a ball. 1-1 the count. That was also the single that scored Katie Stewart as well. As Martinez, or as Henry, after taking a couple practice swings now in, Acock has her pitch and delivers. Pitch high and in the zone, though, stayed right at the letters for a strike. One ball and two strikes the count. Kyra Acock gets her pitch and the 1-2. Low and away for a ball. Two balls, two strikes. As Henry gets her back in the box after taking a couple practice cuts, and the pitch high and in for a ball. Now the count is full. Three balls and two strikes to the Texas leadoff hitter. And when this game ends, Rob Joyce will have our postgame drive presented by Mercedes-Benz. As the pitch in, slap foul, net next to the Texas dugout. So he will have that, and then we'll preview Georgia and Oklahoma as well. A little bit after 7 o'clock here in Lexington local time at John Cropp Stadium, as the payoff pitch with one out fouled into the net between home plate and the Texas dugout. Count will stay 3-2. One out, nobody on here in the bottom of the sixth for Texas at bat. The Longhorns of Texas leading Ole Miss 6-0. So we kind of expect Tegan Kavan to be in for the seventh inning. In the circle is this one, slap hit, Reisner, backhand, throw across the diamond, and not in time as the speed of Caden Henry able to beat the throw. And that will bring up Katie Stewart with one out and one on. And we talk about when that game might end, as Rob Joyce will be doing the post-game show, the game-ending run, and Katie Stewart is at the plate. As the run rule in effect of eight runs after four and a half or five innings, as Acock sends fouled, got off the end of the bat. And the count now 0-1 to the Texas first baseman, who is 0-for-1, has walked each of her last two times up and scored a run on, as said, the Viviana Martinez single, grounded to third in the bottom half of the first inning. It's the pitch from Acock. Bounces in for a ball. One ball, one strike. As Stewart steps out and now back in. Caden Henry, 27 stolen bases on 29 attempts this year. So a threat to run as Acock sends. Pitch finds the middle of the plate for a strike on a take by Katie Stewart. And the count now, one ball and two strikes. Acock, wristband, now has her pitch and fires. Bounced in there. Stewart, it's in the zone anyway. Hit the back of, for bouncing off the glove of Kennedy Bunker. So a looking strikeout of Katie Stewart. And that will now bring up Viviana Martinez. With a runner at first and two out. Martinez, fielder's choice, her last time up, a two-run single back in the third inning. She takes all the way for strike one on a pitch down the middle of the plate and a little bit below the belt. No balls, one strike. Two-out runner at first, Texas up 6-0. It's Kyra Acock's pitch, cut and fouled, and the home plate umpire Cam Ellison got the worst of that one. Count now, no balls and two strikes to the Texas shortstop, hitting in the three spot. As Acock looks at the wristband in her second day of work in as many days, pitch just off the plate for a ball. Count now, one ball and two strikes. Did not, about a softball's length off the plate and at the knees. From Kyra Acock. Enter 1-2. Fouled off home plate and now to the screen. And the count will stay one ball and two strikes. Again, Martinez, the game-ending run. With Texas up 6-0 and a run rule in effect. Acock looks at the wristband. Enter 1-2. Line foul down to third base. Jam shot, but got a good line on it. Count stays 1-2. Kyra Acock has her pitch. Viviana Martinez back in the box for Texas. Enter 1-2 once again. This one hit on the ground, snagged by Acock. A good play there. Throws to Yamas for the third out, and that's today's Good Hands Play brought to you by Allstate. You're in good hands, and that was also the third out in the sixth inning. Texas, no runs, a hit, no errors. They leave one on base. Six runs will have to be enough as we go to the top of the seventh. Texas 6, Ole Miss 0. This is the SEC Radio Network.
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4: Good save.
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0: Courts back with you here in Lexington, Kentucky, as Ole Miss trails Texas by a score of 6-0 here in the top half of the seventh inning. Ole Miss had won two games coming into today in this tournament, and Ole Miss right now to get to their first semifinal in the SEC tournament since 2017 would need to score 7 runs and get 6 outs. That was also the year Ole Miss won their only SEC tournament championship, and a daunting task, as besides being down by 6 runs, it's Tegan Kavan out for her 7th inning in the circle, and Kavan now looks for her 15th complete game this season. Maddie George, who has struck out twice swinging, the first batter she will face here in the top of the 7th. First pitch hit in the air, skied towards the Texas bullpen, and this will get into that bullpen out of play. So the count now 0-1. Ole Miss beats South Carolina on Tuesday 2-0, and then won 4-1 over Tennessee yesterday. But unless they can get some seventh-inning magic here, a good week in Lexington will come to an end as Kavan, her 0-1. Missing just outside for a ball. 1-0 the count. Thigh high, but just a bit out. It's Maddie George, the team leader in home runs and RBIs. Be the one to start a rally, potentially, as Kavan sends. And this one hit in the air to left. Underneath it, Katie Bennett. She has... Oh, she drops it! And into second, standing up, is Maddie George, and the sun is shining right into left field, so that might have played a role on that one. Likely to go down, yes, as an E7, it is officially in. And that will now bring up Cassie Reisner with a runner at second. And now a runner will come in for Ole Miss. It will be Alexa Rosales, making her 39th appearance and used mostly as a runner. And in the field, now she's going back to the dugout. And a new runner will actually be coming in instead. And it will be Izzy Rediger. Another one used mostly as a runner, 36th appearance, the freshman from Buford, Georgia. And Cassie Reisner will come up. This is in the designated player spot. And the first pitch bounces in for a ball. One ball, no strikes, as I write Rediger in on my scorecard. Reisner grounded into a fielder's choice in the fourth or last time up. Pitch from Kavan bounces in again for ball two. Two balls, no strikes. Reisner also grounded out to third in the second inning. As Tegan Kavan gathers herself. And the 2-0 pitch hit in the air straightaway center field. Caden Henry with a run on it, has it, throws in. Thought about tagging was Rediger. She'll now go back to second. And there is one away for Ole Miss in the top of the seventh inning. And that will bring up Leilana Applin for the Ole Miss Rebels. As that sun, yeah, right there. That ball dropped by Bennett. Sun had to have a roll. It is shining right out there. His first pitch down Main Street for a strike at the knees. No balls and one strike to count. Kavan looking for her 21st win as well, as set her 15th complete game of the season should she finish this off. Pitch is high and away for a ball. 1-1 the count. Next game, Ole Miss and Georgia, Oklahoma and Georgia, as mentioned. Those two teams just met 2 weeks ago in Norman. Oklahoma got a sweep of Georgia that weekend. Pitch hit in the air to left field. Bennett on her horse again, has it. This time able to come down with it. And the fly out to left Ole Miss is now down to their final out, and it will be Tenley Grisham coming to bat with a runner at second and two out. She struck out swinging her first time, last time up to lead off the fifth inning, has an infield single as well. And the first pitch from Kavon gets away from Reese Atwood, and heading to third on the outside pitch is the pinch runner, Izzy Rediger. So Ole Miss's first run is 60 feet away. Grisham not known for power, more known for slap hitting. And that's how Texas is playing her right now. Kavon's 1-0 offering. Swung on, grounded to third. Scooped up by J.C. Nichols. Throw to first in time. Glove by Stewart, and hook 'em horns. The Texas Longhorns are heading to the semifinals as they defeat the Ole Miss Rebels 6-0. Ole Miss, it was a valiant run, winning two games this week and positioning themselves very well for potential NCAA tournament prospects. But it was just not meant to be for them against the Texas Longhorns, as they will clinch spot number 3 here in the SEC tournament semifinals. They will get the winner of Georgia and Oklahoma. Rob Joyce will have the post-game drive presented by Mercedes-Benz shortly as we await a start time for the next game. We'll get that to you as soon as possible, but right now we'll put a bow on this one. Texas 6, Ole Miss 0. 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
5: 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Johnsonville, official sausage of the SEC.
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0: We're another game closer to crowning a champion. 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
1: Texas at

0: at-bat Leanne Good would snap Emily Boyer's shutout streak.
1: First pitch hit in the air deep to left. This is a no doubt about this one. This is demolished to left center and a home run for Texas. And they break the scoreless tie on a home run by Leanne Good. It's 1-0 Longhorns in the bottom of the second.
0: A big fly from Leanne Good, her 10th on the year. It opened the scoring in the second. Rebels, in need of a response, would threaten. Their best opportunity came with one out in the top of the third. A pair of singles would put two on with one out for the top of the order. But then Tegan Kavan would strike out leadoff hitter Kennedy Bunker, would get the two-hitter Mackenzie Pickens to pop out, and that would end the threat. And really, that was Ole Miss's best opportunity. And head coach Jamie Traxel said pregame that Ole Miss needed to take advantage of such opportunities because when the Rebels didn't, Texas started to pull away. Bottom three, right after that Ole Miss threat was extinguished, Longhorns went single, strikeout, single, walk to load the bases with one out.
1: And the 3-1. Hit on the ground, bounces over the head of the first baseman, Yamas. One run is in, two will score, and the Texas Longhorns, after runs by J.C. Nichols and Caden Henry on a Viviana Martinez single, now lead 3-0 in the bottom of the third.
0: The two-run single for Viviana Martinez, not done yet after Reese Atwood would strike out. Martinez stole second, and with a runner on third, there was an error on a play that allowed that runner at third to score. So a three spot in the inning, 4-0 overall in favor of Texas through three innings. And the Longhorns came right back at him in the fourth. A walk and an error helped put runners at second and third with two outs, but a 6-3 putout would end that threat. Meanwhile, just not much happening for the Ole Miss offense against Tegan Kavan. After that third inning opportunity, a leadoff walk in the fourth went for naught, and Kavan was quick to take care of business in the fifth.
1: Count full to Taylor Malvin as Tegan Kavan gets her pitch. Fires the 3-2. This pitch on the outside corner for strike three for the second time today. A belt-high strikeout that one was. Tegan Kavan sets down the side in order with three strikeouts.
0: And Texas, again, just relentless after Kavan K'd the side in the fifth. Texas put runners on in the fourth, a couple of walks, a couple of fielder's choices, put two runners on with two outs. A third walk loaded the bases for a pinch hitter in Katie Bennett to put the icing on the cake for the Longhorns.
1: Boyer's 2-1. This one hit in the air, line to left center field. It's going to get down for a hit. One run is in. Two will score. Coming around and heading home, and now holding at third is Hannah Wells, and a pinch hit, two-run double by Katie Bennett. Now has the Longhorns up 6-0 here in the bottom of the fifth inning.
0: That's our play of the game presented by Sanderson Farms, official chicken of the SEC. Put the game-ending runs in scoring position, but a strikeout would prevent a run rule situation. So end of five, it was 6-0 Longhorns. Kavan, all of seven pitches to get through this top of the sixth, and did have one more test to pass in the top of the seventh to complete her shutout. A leadoff error, the sun likely altered an otherwise routine fly ball to left that was ultimately dropped. It put a runner at second right off the bat. But Kavan would retire the next three in short order, a pair of flyouts and a ground out. And Texas blanks Ole Miss in very business-like fashion to open things up their week here in Lexington by a final of 6-0. Time for the final lines now, presented by Academy Sports and Outdoors. Fun can't lose. Texas with six runs on six hits and one error, stranding six. Ole Miss, no runs on two hits and two errors, stranding four. Tegan Kavan collects the win, her 20th on the year. She is now 20-4. It was her 15th complete game. Emily Boyer takes the loss, falling to 12-13 on the season. Official time of the game, 1 hour and 57 minutes. With the win, Texas improves to 40-10 on the year as it moves on to tomorrow. Ole Miss falls to 34-24. Will await its NCAA tournament fate. Some of the individual numbers. Only one Longhorn had multiple hits today. It was the leadoff hitter, Caden Henry. She went 2-for-4 with a run scored. Everyone else either had zero or one hit. Martinez had the two-run single. She was 1-for-4. Leanne Good, 1-for-3 with the home run. The pinch hitter, Katie Bennett, her lone at-bat was that two-run single with the bases loaded. And the only other Longhorn to record a hit was the third baseman in J.C. Nichols. Ole Miss was limited to just two hits today in all. One from a seven-hitter, Tenley Grisham, and one from a nine-hitter, Taylor Malvin. Pitching-wise, Tegan Kavan was obviously the star of the show, went the distance, a complete game two-hitter, no runs, one walk to nine strikeouts, didn't hit anyone.

0: threw 99 pitches, 65 for strikes. She is our player of the game, brought to you by Bush's That Beautiful Bean Company. For Ole Miss, starter Emily Boyer, her shutout streak comes to an end. She went the first five innings, five hits, six runs, five of which were earned. She walked five. She struck out seven in 105 pitches. And then the last inning for Ole Miss was cleaned up by Kyra Acock, who threw a scoreless bottom of the sixth. So Texas will move on to tomorrow. As that'll do it for the Mercedes-Benz postgame show, there's one game to come to close out our quarterfinal round. The defending co-champs at this event, Oklahoma, the last team to debut this week. The top seed will face the 9 seed in Georgia for the right to take on Texas in tomorrow's second semifinal. We'll preview that matchup and hear from a special guest, a legend in the SEC, whose team is also off to the semifinals tomorrow. We'll tell you about that and more next as we return with the Johnsonville pregame show. It's next here on the SEC Radio Network.
1: In the SEC, it just means more. But what is it exactly? It's the fans, the students, the traditions, the legends. It's passion to celebrate deeper, reach farther, think smarter, make an impact off the field. It's that intangible thing that happens when 16 schools raise the bar as one. Because in the SEC, it just means more.
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0: 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Johnsonville, reminding everyone to keep it fun, keep it together, and keep it juicy. 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
5: Three games down, one to go from the quarterfinal round of the SEC softball tournament. We have seen Florida, Alabama, and just now Texas advance to tomorrow. Now it's time to punch our final ticket into the semifinals for Friday as the Oklahoma Sooners clash with the Georgia Bulldogs in a 1-9 matchup. Rob Joyce back with you from Lexington on what's already been an exciting day of softball. We'll recap it in a little while, but first, special guest, Kayla Broad. If you're a fan of SEC softball, you probably know that name. She is an Alabama legend, a three-time All-American, key member of the Tide's 2012 National Championship-winning team, still holds the two highest single-season batting averages in program history, including a .505 freshman campaign. She also batted .471 as a senior, and she's littered across the Alabama record books, second in batting average when she graduated, second in hits, third in runs scored, second in stolen bases, fourth on base percentage. You get the idea. And she was also a member of the Women's College World Series All-Tournament team. Well, obviously, a few years ago, she rejoined the program as an assistant. She's been with the team since 2023. Her Crimson Tide are in tomorrow's semis. Obviously, the focus for her is on that. But earlier today, she was willing to set aside a few minutes of her time, reminisce a bit as she sat down with our Dan Courts.
6: Joined by Kayla Broad, SEC legend, two-time SEC champion at Alabama, one-time Women's College World Series champion. Kayla, going to start with your memories as a player in this SEC tournament. One of these tournaments you actually won in this very building here in Lexington. And just the memories and then how it's changed since you last played in it.
7: Yeah, I remember my freshman year. I think we played at Arkansas, and it just felt big time. I think for the first time in my career, you see the set, you see the level of production, you see the TV coverage, and it just feels like you're stepping into the postseason and that it matters. And that's what we love to instill in our players, is that feeling of this is special, this is different, and it takes a higher level of competition, and that's something that I learned as a player. But I think what's special about this tournament is anything can happen. Magic happens here. It doesn't matter what seed you are. It doesn't matter how you're playing coming into the week. All that matters is that you lay it all online and you play free, and that's what we're going to try and teach our players, and that's something that I definitely tried to instill as a player that I remember that I want our players to do now.
6: And now I go with the two SEC championships and the Women's College World Series and just the overall evolution of collegiate softball and how it's taken off on a rocket, we could say, and just how astronomical this sport has become in popularity.
7: Yeah, I'm so proud to be a part of it. I think you have to appreciate the foundation to it. It's a quality sport. The women that played, that paved the way, have set us up for so much success because it's fun to watch. It's fast-paced. We get elite-level athleticism and talent that come through our programs in the SEC and beyond. There's an extreme amount of parity, but I think most importantly, you can see that there's a passion from everybody that plays this sport at the highest level. And then amongst things like the TV, the media, the fans, there is a just pure passion for softball. And I think that multiplies year by year and you see bigger stories, bigger storylines, and bigger moments. And that's what's cool is that it's feeding on itself and getting bigger and bigger. And we love to see it.
6: Another one I find cool is that whether it's Devon Park in Oklahoma City or some of these SEC facilities, as you've noticed throughout your time as a player and as a coach, that they're just growing as well in attendance and capacity.
7: Oh yeah, we love to go on the road, to have a harsh road environment, and obviously playing at the Rhodes House is the biggest, and I think I'm biased, but the loudest stadium in the country. That is the hardest place to play, and so you love to see the fan support. It just makes it feel big time, and when the crowd is roaring and there's passion at these SEC schools and beyond, it makes you want to play a little bit bigger. Like you shine brighter in the biggest spotlights, and so We love that. We love the competitiveness that it brings out. The fans, whether you're playing at home or playing on the road, I think it adds a level of pressure that helps either players rise to the occasion or not. And it just adds a little bit of something to our game, and I just love it.
6: And now you've gone from player and to coach. Before that, you were in the media as a studio host, an analyst, and then made a decision to coach. What prompted that decision?
7: I think it's just a little bit of everything. Is the right time in my life, right time for my family. But, you know, when your coach calls you and says, come home and come coach with me, it is a moment that you don't think is going to happen. But when he picks up the phone to call you and say, come on, you have to say yes. I love getting to pour into young women that are going to become strong, empowered females, that are going to become leaders, mothers, all of the above past their collegiate career. So being a part of their journey and getting to see them grow has been the most rewarding since I've become a coach.
6: And now you mentioned now coaching under Patrick Murphy. You've played under him as well. Yeah. And what's the difference of playing under him and coaching under him? Are there any, for that matter?
7: Oh, I mean, you know, it's funny. He's still the same. Like, he still demands excellence. He holds the standard extremely high. And it's the same as a player, as a coach. He expects me to be the best coach I can, the best version of myself. And I think what's cool to see the different side and become a partnership with him and working really hard to help the next generation of women. So that's been the biggest difference. He's still the same person. He still treats me like one of his own, like family. And I think I appreciate that so much. But now we are aligned in our purpose in life and what our job is. And so I learn so much from him every single day. I try and pick his brain as much as I possibly can, because 30 years of coaching, he is full of knowledge, and I want to be an incredible coach like him. So I'm always going to learn from him, try and grow from him. And I think it's really cool that we have that relationship now.
6: Well, that is SEC legend and now Alabama assistant coach Kayla Broad. Kayla, thank you for joining us.
7: You're so welcome. Thank you so much for having me.
5: Great stuff from Kayla Broad. Our thanks to her for being gracious with her time earlier today as her Crimson Tide came out victorious. As we'll recap what's happened thus far in quarterfinal Thursday. By the way, at 8 o'clock on the nose Eastern time, first pitch for our final game of Oklahoma and Georgia. We'll preview that here in a little bit, but let's recap what's happened earlier today. We started with the game of the tournament thus far. Auburn started this week needing 3 wins to guarantee a 500 record and thus being eligible for the NCAA tournament. They came from behind in the 6th inning on Tuesday to beat Missouri 6-2. They blew an 8-3 lead late against Texas A&M, then hit a 3-run home run in the top of the 7th to bounce the Aggies 11-8, making today possible against Florida, needing a must win. And boy, what a game it was. There were 4 ties. There were 3 lead changes. Auburn hit a home run in the top of the 2nd. Florida answered with a home run in the bottom of the 2nd. Auburn a 3 spot in the top of the 4th. Could have been more. They had the bases loaded, 2 outs, and Townsend Thomas, the left fielder for Florida, with a robbery of a catch that would have had 3 more runs, but it stayed 4-1. Florida then with a 4 spot in the bottom of the inning. It was 5-4 Gators, and then it was 5-5, and then the Gators went back up 6-5, and it took us to the 6th inning. Auburn down to its final 6 outs, put the first 2 runners on in the top of the 6th for their first baseman, Anna Lee Adams, who had already homered earlier in the day. Pitch is sky deep to center. Back goes Shoemaker to the track. She looks up, and it's out of here. Anna Lee Adams does it again. A 6 RBI day. This one a 3-run home run. Those late inning Tigers, they won't die. 8-6 Auburn here in the 6th. After hitting a go-ahead home run on Tuesday and winning, a go-ahead home run in the 7th inning on Wednesday and winning, could they do it again? A go-ahead home run in the 6th, this time from Adams, made it 8-6. Florida an opportunity to answer in the bottom half with their All-Americans. Taylor Shoemaker led off with a single. Jocelyn Erickson hit a laser beam. Her last time up. That plated a run. First pitch, she drives one to right field. A line drive clears the fence. We're tied. 20th home run of the year for Jocelyn Erickson. She's had more prodigious blasts, but this one counts all the same. Tied at 8 here in the 6th. It was also her 50th home run as a Gator. That's the 5th different Florida player to have 50 in Gainesville. But the inning continued. They put the next couple of runners on. Kendall Grover already with 2 RBI base knocks, including a home run earlier in the game. And she'd make it 3 in a row in what was ultimately the difference. Here is the 1-1 from the lanky Butler. Line shot to left field. Gets down for a base hit. Being waved around is the base runner. Here comes Thomas. He throws cut off and Florida regains the lead. It's 9-8 here in the bottom of the 6th on Kendall Grover's 3rd RBI of the day. They would tack on one more RBI single to go up 10-8 to the seventh. Adams would hit a second home run, a solo shot on a 3-2 pitch with two outs and the bases empty. She set an SEC tournament record with seven RBIs today, but came up one run short. 10-9 Florida, the final, matching the most runs scored in a game in tournament history, a record set yesterday in Auburn's 11-8 win over Texas A&M. So Florida moves on, and Auburn's run comes to an end agonizingly, and their season comes to an end at 27-28. So the Gators in the semis for the sixth time in the last 8 years, and they'll meet Alabama. The Tide and Arkansas were deadlocked at one in a pitcher's duel. Jocelyn Brisky and Robin Heron, two All-American-esque pitchers, and boy, they both showed up, especially early on. They had identical lines for the first three innings. Arkansas got on the board first on a single and an error to put a runner at third, and then a wild pitch plated the game's first run. Aubrey Vandegrift tied it in the next half inning for Alabama at one with a solo home run. Then in the fifth, everything changed. A dropped pop-up changed the entire complexion of the game as Alabama would take full advantage of that mistake.
8: Something funky on her pop-ups, I guess. Here's Brooke Wells with one out. A runner at second. She puts a charge onto one. Goodbye, you're not seeing that one again, Razorbacks. 3-1, Alabama on one swing of the bat. That was back when it was a 1-1 game. Now Pupillo puts a drive on one out to right center. And in the same spot, she'll go yard. Back-to-back jacks for Alabama. 4-1 tie.
5: Not even back-to-back batters, back-to-back pitches. Brooke Wells, a two-run shot. Alexis Pupillo with the solo home run. That made it 1-1 to 4-1 in the span of two pitches. Alabama would hit two more home runs off of Robin Heron. She hadn't allowed more than two in a single game all year before today. And Alabama advances to tomorrow 7-1 to take on Florida. That is a 5 o'clock Eastern time first pitch. And then Texas, you just heard, shut out Ole Miss by a 6-0 final on the Tegan Kavan gem. Leanne Good, a solo home run to open the scoring. They added a couple of runs on a Viviana Martinez single in the third, and then with the help of an error, plated a third run that inning and then got a two-run single with the bases loaded from Katie Bennett a few innings later in the fifth to ultimately ice things. Winner will get Oklahoma or Georgia. We'll take a timeout, come back, and we'll preview tonight's nightcap, starting with the defending co-champs at this event, the Oklahoma Sooners. It's next on the SEC Radio Network.
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5: Counting you down to to an 8 o'clock on the nose Eastern first pitch between Oklahoma and Georgia. Welcome back to the Johnsonville pregame show. Time for the scouting report. We'll start with the higher seed, the top seed, the regular season champs. It's brought to you by Gatorade. Gatorade has the number one proven electrolyte blend. Gatorade, the official sports drink of the SEC. Another sparkling regular season for Oklahoma. 49-7, the overall record, going 20-4 in SEC play, coming off a pretty wild weekend against Texas A&M, in which the Aggies won game one on a game that began Thursday, was suspended because of weather. They had a very short window Friday to finish the game. In that window, A&M erased a deficit, ultimately won. Then they did not play again. They played less than two innings, wiped out the rest of the day, had to play a doubleheader on Saturday. Sooners come back needing two wins to outright clinch the regular season title, and they did just that. Won a pretty good game two, opened game three with a four spot in the top of the first, had to hold on at the end, but ultimately won 6-4 for a 20-4 SEC regular season. The offensive numbers, they're mind-boggling. They lead the country in batting average. They're tied for first in home runs with Texas Tech. They have 173 home runs. Number two team in the SEC in home runs is Florida. Gators, after today, have 99 home runs. Excuse me. That's how far away Oklahoma is offensively. They're second in the country in scoring. They're second in slugging percentage. And of course, there's the freshman Kendall Wells in her pursuit of history. 36 home runs, one off the NCAA single season record. She's also chasing that with UCLA's Megan Grant and Jordan Woolery. Of course, Oklahoma led by the Hall of Famer Patty Gasso, with whom I chatted with earlier this evening.
13: We'll start with last weekend. Fairly wild weekend against Texas A&M. A lot of drama, emotions, a lot of weather. Did it kind of feel like a postseason series?
14: It did once we got things going, yeah. It was really a difficult situation with the weather, and we got a nice lead, and then it halted, and there was only a small window to fit the rest of the game in the next day, because otherwise we'd have to stay over till Sunday. We had no hotel rooms, blah, blah, blah. And so we fitted in that small window, and everyone had to hurry up, get dressed, hurry. It was very unnatural, and we paid for it. So a team did a really outstanding job to come out on Saturday and say, hey, we want to win this SEC, and we'd rather win it outright than share it. So they worked really hard to fight for two games that day, and I thought we played really well. So, and there was just a phenomenal atmosphere at Texas A&M, and when they did something good, our dugout felt like I was in a bathtub with all those bubbles running through our dugout. But it was a great environment, and I really appreciate Trish Ford and what she's, you know, how she was very accommodating to us. But there was a lot of tense moments out there.
13: I have to ask you about Kendall Wells. It's already attention getting if you're playing at Oklahoma, if you're playing in the SEC. Now add in all the extra headlines she's getting as she's chasing, pursuing all these records. And she's a freshman, and she just turned 19. How is she handling all of it?
14: You know, it's funny. We just had a conversation, JT and I, with Kendall today. And I think things have been wearing on her a bit because the press in the way of on her, but the press in the way of someone like you that is asking questions about it. And I think it started to get her a little bit. And so we talked about the fact that I truly believe this because I've been doing it for so long that records are always going to be broken. So whether you break the record or not, next year you may likely break your own record. Who knows? I don't know. But don't get caught up in this, because when you, as a freshman, she has more juice and more respect than any other freshman I've ever had in my program. And it's almost like if she's not having a good day, we're not having a good day. And that's how much power and respect and the rest of it that she gets from her teammates. So kind of turned the table on her and said, when you're not doing well, your teammates aren't doing well because they see you that way. And whether you want to be a leader or not, you're a leader as a freshman, just unnamed. So don't worry about you. Worry about them. not seeing you in that space, because it really does affect our team when she's not got her groove on.
13: Lastly, just saw Georgia a couple of weeks back. How do you attack this fairly balanced lineup?
14: Yeah, they're very, very good. We had some very close games. Pitching staff, very good. Feisty team. Saw them play last night. Their energy was there. I talked to the team about who's trending up, who's trending down. Every team that's here is trending up. That's in the tournament right now. And that's who you want to play to get better. We haven't peaked. Our team will tell you that. We haven't played our best game yet. And we're using this tournament to try to get us in that place.
13: Thanks for the time. Good luck today.
14: Thank you.
5: That's Oklahoma head coach Patty Gasso. Really interesting stuff on Kendall Wells. But you look up and down this lineup, it is far from just Kendall Wells. 9 starters tonight for Oklahoma. Sidney Barker, the third baseman, bats .286. The next lowest batting average in the Oklahoma lineup tonight is the designated player, Cassidy Pickering. She bats .383. Check that. It's actually Kendall Wells batting .367 with 36 home runs. After that, you have to go to Cassidy Pickering at .383. Oklahoma tonight will take on Georgia, a team it just swept a few weeks back. We'll come back and check in with the Bulldogs and head coach Tony Baldwin. It's next on the SEC Radio Network.
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5: Game show rolls on, but get you set for the final game of the night. We just heard from the Oklahoma side of things. 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Bulldogs 37-17 overall here by way of a fairly convincing 7-3 win last night over LSU, in which starting pitcher Randy Rolling only allowed 1 earned run. It came in the 7th inning of a 5-run game at that point in time. Just 1 hit allowed through the first 6. She went the distance in the circle. Offensively, Bulldogs got a 3-hit night from Jaden Goodwin. That's not overly newsworthy, particularly given how well the left fielder Goodwin has played. However, that happens often. It quite literally had not happened once in SEC play this year for Emily Digby until last night, the junior shortstop. Her first multi-hit game in conference play, and not only did she rack up 2 hits, she racked up 3 hits, including the big one, a 3-run home run that turned a 2-2 game into a 5-2 game. Georgia added a couple more insurance runs later on, and pretty much that was that. Tony Baldwin leads the helm in Athens as the Bulldogs trying to lock up a top 16 seed, and as a top 16 seed, that means you host next week in the NCAA tournament. A win tonight would certainly go a long, long way towards that. Tony Baldwin chatted with me earlier this evening.
13: Start with last night. Randy Rolling, awfully sharp. 10 strikeouts, just the one earned run came in the seventh inning. What did she do that allowed her to be so successful?
19: Well, I thought she made them defend the strike zone and got them swinging. And once she can get them to do that, then her movement profile is really difficult. She is very deceptive. So I thought she navigated the margins of the strike zone really well. She threw enough strikes. And then the ball was just really spinning for her. So I thought she did a really good job.
13: Emily Digby, that big three-run home run, she had a three-hit game. Three-year starter, she can kind of get lost in the mix sometimes with some of the other bigger names, if you want to call them that. What does she bring to this team?
19: Oh, she's just clutch, and she's very consistent. I've said this for years, you know, while the average in conference may not be impressive, she's the best 220 hitter in the country because she just has a knack for coming up big in big games. She hits good pitching well, and she's very consistent in her mindset. She doesn't allow herself to get emotional when things aren't going well. So she's just a really good player and certainly glad she's on our team.
13: You talked about yesterday growing every single game. You just saw Oklahoma a couple weeks ago, all three losses, but those last two particular close. What did you take away from that weekend and since then that you want to apply here tonight?
19: I think the big thing that we took away from ourselves is just that I thought, got a little passive offensively in the batter's box. They're really good. And Jen does a great job calling pitches, and you know that they're going to challenge you in a lot of different ways. And I think that we got a little cautious trying to figure out what they were doing rather than just going up there and, you know, getting our swing off. So be a little bit more aggressive. You know, we've talked about with them, they're more, you know, they're obviously crazy talented and their offense is explosive. And, you know, we have to stand up on offense and back them up off of us a little bit. If, you know, we've talked about it being a fight, we can't just allow them to keep coming at us. At some point, we've got to stand our ground and push back. And we have to do that on the offensive side. If we can do that, then we can make the games competitive.
13: Once again, thanks for the time. Best of luck.
19: Great. Thank you. Go Dawgs.
5: That's Georgia head coach Tony Baldwin. These two teams met 3 weeks ago in Norman, an Oklahoma sweep. The opener was lopsided, a 10-2 run rule win for the Sooners. Games 2 and 3, much more competitive. A 3-1 victory in Game 2, powered by home runs from Kendall Wells and Ella Parker, and then a 6-5 nail-biter in the finale that saw OU overcome an early 3-0 deficit, take a 2-run lead into the fourth. They watched it evaporate in the fifth before Gabby Garcia put the Sooners up for good with a solo home run in the bottom of the sixth that proved to be the difference. This has been the Johnsonville pregame show. We'll come back and Dan Courts will bring you the starting lineups and the opening pitch for the fourth meeting this year between Oklahoma and Georgia for the right to face Texas in tomorrow's second semifinal. It's next on the SEC Radio Network.
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3: Here's a little floater over the shortstop into left field. We're tied. Two runs will score.
1: It's time for first pitch. Now back to John Kropp Stadium.
3: The last quarterfinal of Quarterfinal Tuesday, and it sees the regular season champion making their long-awaited debut. Hello, everyone, and welcome back to John Kropp Stadium in Lexington. I'm Dan Kortz. As the 9-seed Georgia takes on the top-seed Oklahoma, big game between these two, as the final semifinalist will be determined at the end of the day. The winner of this game will get Texas. Before we get to our starting lineups in the first pitch, though, let's pause 10 seconds for station identification. This is the SEC Radio Network.

Quarterfinal Thursday, wrapping up with Georgia and Oklahoma. Today's starting lineups are presented to you by the one-of-a-kind taste of Dr. Pepper Creamy Coconut. Back for a limited time, Georgia's batting order. Kirsten Roos will lead off. Jaden Goodwin batting second. Sarah Gordon batting third. Gabby Navickas batting fourth. Tyler Ellison, the designated player, fifth. Marissa Miller, the catcher, batting sixth. Bailey Lindemuth batting seventh. Emily Digby batting eighth, Natalie Ray rounding out the order batting ninth. The Oklahoma Sooners out in the field from left to right in the outfield. Abby Dayton, Kai Miner, and Ella Parker from third to first in the infield. Sydney Barker, Gabby Garcia, Ilana Agbayani, Lexi McDaniel at first. Kendall Wells, the superstar freshman catcher behind the plate. And getting the start in the circle, Miley Wicheno, the sophomore from Pala, California, comes in with a 14-2 record, one save, 82 2/3 of an innings pitched, only allowing 38 runs, 36 of them earned, 66 hits, struck out 99 batters to lead the team, has walked only 28, and was on Ole Miss's Women's College World Series team a season ago. She makes her 27th appearance and 17th start. Oklahoma makes their debut. Georgia is here after defeating LSU 7-3 a night ago to get to the quarterfinals, as Oklahoma, the home team, the regular season champion. Georgia, the black on black, with red numbers, red lettering on the back, the G on the front of the jersey, the numbers and lettering outlined in white, as Miley Wicheno, first pitch here in Lexington, brought to you by Regions, official bank of the SEC, and the first pitch is in the zone, inside half of the plate for a strike, and just below the letters. Oklahoma, the cream uniforms, cream jerseys, cream pants. Oklahoma across the chest, number on the bottom left, as Wicheno sends, cutting a miss on a 67-mile-an-hour fastball for strike two. 0-2 now the count. Number on the back as well, all of it in that crimson. The state of Oklahoma on the right sleeve, and a crimson stripe down the sides of the pants. As the 0-2 from Miley Wicheno to Kirsten Roos, swung on, hit down the third baseline, but foul. Count will stay 0-2. Georgia got a complete game yesterday out of pitcher Randy Rolling, who will be in the circle again for Georgia. Saw some good home run, good hitting as well. Kirsten Roos, 1-for-3 yesterday with a strikeout. Leads the team in home runs with 14 and runs scored with 51, hitting .344. Wicheno and her 0-2 pitch on the way. Check swing, did she go? They say yes, she did. Strikeout of Kirsten Roos to get things started by Miley Wicheno, and there's one away in the top of the first inning. And that will bring up Jaden Goodwin for the Georgia Bulldogs, who was 3-for-3 yesterday with an RBI and a run scored. The team leader in batting average, hitting .415 and hits with 71. For the senior from Paris, Kentucky. First pitch from Wicheno to her, just high and in. Did not miss by much. Count 1-0. Our umpires tonight, Megan Rabin behind the plate, Anthony Small at first in the field, and Chris Neighbors at third. As the 1-0 offering with one out and nobody on is fouled towards us to our left and going down the stairs, takes a tumble to the Gatorade 10 as they're caught off guard. And now the count, 1-1. As Wicheno sets and fires the 1-1. This one hit in the air, deep to right field, giving chase Ella Parker. She is underneath it, though, as the wind knocking that one down a bit. A step in front of the warning track she was. Good hit by Goodwin, just not enough. And there's now two away in the top of the first for Sarah Gordon for Georgia. The right fielder, Gordon, a senior from Lexington, South Carolina, hitting .406, 10 homers, 40 runs batted in. Had an RBI on 1-4